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7: 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Will Blackman, get ready to join us here in a little bit. 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And then that way, you select us as one of your presets. We'll pop up at the top of the screen for you as well. All right, 877-99 on Fox. Kyle Whittingham basically went in and was saying college football needs to unionize and it needs to be a minor league for the NFL. Rob disagrees.
8: Did he say that coaches should make less money? No.
7: No, I think that's why he was saying let everybody eat. Yeah, okay. He said, I'm not going to be able to do it. I ain't giving up my money. 877-99 on Fox. Who we got?
8: All right, let's kick it off with Rich in Seattle. You're on the iCouple Fox Sports Radio. What's up, Rich?
7: I thought it was Rich Eisen calling you.
9: Thanks for taking the call, gentlemen. Hey, listen.
8: Uh-oh, did we lose you?
7: We're trying to listen. What'd you say?
8: Rich, you got a call back, and your phone went out. Yeah. I don't know
7: what
8: happened.
7: It was right as he – listen, let me say – he was just about to start cooking, Bree.
8: Donnie in Houston, you're on the iCouple Fox Sports Radio. What's up, Donnie?
10: Pretty much pro teams. I think the NFL should just expand into these college and, you know, Notre Dame, make it a pro team. They have the stadium, they have the fan base, they have the money for it. Alabama, you know, you have a – when is Alabama ever going to get a pro team? They have one right there. It's called the University of Alabama.
7: I'll say it's Roll Tide. That's about as good
10: yeah,
7: as it is.
10: Yeah, yeah. Look at A&M or UT. They can just put them in the NFL. You know,
8: okay,
10: it's not a
8: all right.
10: It's
8: I think,
10: not a perfect
8: all right.
10: Example.
8: Donnie, come on. Well, how many teams do you have in the NFL? 60? Come on, stop it.
7: NBA, I'm with you. MLB, stop. I'm with you. But
8: come on,
7: NFL, people are crazy about football.
8: No, it ain't. You know what? And this is what everybody said. That's why you have all these offshoot leagues. And guess what? Nobody shows up.
7: No. I said NFL.
8: No,
7: I didn't
8: okay.
7: Say XF,
8: I'm just saying,
7: US.
8: No. But people are crazy about football, and that's why they keep doing these leagues that
7: start
8: nobody shows
7: N.
8: up to.
7: NFL.
8: Okay. The best of the best is all I'm saying. You're right.
7: Think about that. The Detroit Lions take on the Alabama.
8: Oh, please.
7: Tie.
8: Please. I'm not interested in that. Dre in Michigan, you're on the iCouple Fox Sports Radio. What's up, Dre?
11: Good. Hey, not to get too political, but it's always funny that they don't mind socialism when it benefits them.
8: Of course.
11: Because they had a chance to nip all this in the bud. But what they say, no, they
8: didn't
11: want
8: to say this
7: all the time.
8: We talked about
11: exactly.
8: It. Yep.
11: But like I was telling Rob, too, I think another reason why they're trying to do this, because this next NFL contract is, what, 2030? A lot of these cats going to come in with already having money, so they'll be able to sit out and put a little more pressure on NFL, and they don't want that.
8: Okay,
11: so
8: Dre,
11: these
8: look
11: kids
8: at you.
11: Are actually coming into the league with power, so they trying to limp it in the

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6: Yeah.
7: Oh, he did it.
5: So we'll get to a, I think there was a huge clue given out today on the return of Aaron Donald to the Rams. But first.
8: A Blues Clues?
5: There was a Blues Clues out there.
6: I love that show.
5: Blues Clues.
6: That was fun.
5: I don't think I ever saw watch Blue's Clues. Like Zoe was never Blue's Clues.
6: Yeah, I don't. She's young. She's a lot younger than me. She's in college right now.
5: She's in high school now.
6: She's in high
5: school. Don't age her that.
6: Oh,
5: come on. I got another.
6: My bad.
5: Come on.
6: No, I think like I was a smidge, maybe even like on the edge of too old for it. To be honest with you, but I watched it.
5: Like you were like 19.
6: Rude.
5: Okay.
6: Sure.
5: Okay. All right.
6: Whatever. I think I was like, I watched a lot of Blue's Clues. I thought it was fun.
5: Because my cousin was 30 watching Hannah Montana.
6: Hey, listen.
5: Oh,
6: I'm
5: I should never have said that on
8: wow.
6: I'm watching that now. I go back to Disney Plus and watch it.
5: Okay. Yeah, no, she was 30. And she was 30. And we would say, hey, we're going to do this. You want to come over? Yeah, I'm just watching the end of Hannah Montana.
6: It was a fun show.
5: Yeah, but it's also something that it's just repeats that's on. You can watch whatever. Yeah, I'm going to watch the end before I come over. It's not like I'm watching the end of a new episode of a television show.
6: She's watching it now.
5: Yeah. That's just a few years ago.
6: But she wasn't 30 when Hannah Montana was in its prime.
5: No. This was like she watched it when she was a kid. She watched it. In college, she watched in her 20s, and she watched when she was 30.
6: I don't blame her.
5: I'm getting life lessons from Hannah Montana.
6: I don't blame her. I love Hannah Montana.
5: Okay. Yeah. All right.
8: Not the life lesson girl to learn.
5: Why? Did you
8: she
5: watch?
8: She plays pretend. Hides who she is.
5: Well, was
8: what
5: Hannah...
8: life lesson is that?
5: Well, they're not going to make the name of the... I mean, the name of the character was Hannah Montana.
8: I mean, I like
6: so she could live
8: too,
6: a normal life.
8: She was a role model.
5: Because it rhymed.
8: She made Wrecking Ball.
5: Okay.
6: After Hannah Montana.
5: Yeah.
6: She wasn't Hannah Montana.
5: She definitely rebranded after Hannah Montana.
6: She shredded Hannah Montana.
8: She shredded?
6: Like, she shredded.
5: Yeah.
8: Wow.
5: Like Monty's full
8: know if
5: name
8: I can
5: is
8: look Jay's on my feet.
5: Monty's first name is Montserrat, but
6: it's
5: she decided
6: Montserrat?
5: To re, she Montserrat. Decided to rebrand as Monty. As that's kind of what
8: I'll
5: happened.
8: Allow that.
6: Yeah.
8: I'll allow.
6: See, thank
8: yeah,
6: you.
8: That's cool.
6: Yeah.
8: Yeah.
6: Montserrat. You didn't know that?
5: Yeah, when
6: no,
5: she
6: no,
5: was
6: no.
5: in her early 20s, she had a bunch of pop albums come out, but the last couple didn't do so well. So she backed out.
6: You know, one no hit kidding. Wonders.
5: And then all of a sudden, now she rebranded herself. Now she's Monty.
6: That's right.
5: Sports Talk radio host, Monty Bolaños.
8: You're going to have J-Lo play you in a movie?
6: No, I wish.
8: Why not?
6: Why not?
8: She plays Selena. She can do Montserrat.
6: It's true. Okay. It's true.
5: Yeah, yeah. Okay.
8: Yeah. But yeah, Hannah Montana's not a role model.
5: Dwayne Johnson would play me in the story of my life.
8: Oh, God.
5: Yeah, 100%. Yeah. Very similar.
8: I think I give you more like...
5: No, you know who would play... You know what? When I was younger, because I had really... Before I started shaving my head, I had really curly hair, And yeah. Everybody's like, oh, Fred Savage would play you in the story of your life. Like, that's that, like Fred Savage would play me. And I was like, oh.
6: Okay. I don't believe you had a

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0: right, stock futures are rising. The day after the Dow plunged more than 1,100 points, its biggest drop since April of the last year. I'm Dave Anthony, and this is Fox News.
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0: Wild card races in both leagues are wide open. Nine teams are within three games of claiming a playoff spot. In the American League, the Minnesota Twins will have to carry on that playoff push without their star center fielder. All-star Byron Buxton is headed to the 10-day injured list with a hip injury. He spent just 9 days on the active roster after returning on July 20th. Morning news time is 6:21.
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2: A Raleigh County man will spend 5 years in federal prison for distributing meth. 47-year-old Jeremy Dale Shuck of Coal City was sentenced Tuesday to 5 years in prison, followed by 5 years of supervised release. According to federal prosecutors, Shuck sold nearly 14 grams of meth to a confidential informant in the parking lot of a Beaver service station in July of 2024. Shuck admitted to the transaction as part of his guilty plea, distributing 5 grams or more of meth. The chairman of the Fayette County Republican Executive Committee is asking state election officials to remove former delegate David Elliott Pritt from the November ballot. In a letter dated on Tuesday, Chairman Greg Ingram said Pritt's continued incarceration makes him unavailable to serve and asked that Republicans be allowed to nominate a replacement candidate. Secretary of State Chris Warner previously said candidates charged with crimes remain eligible for the ballot unless they voluntarily withdraw or are convicted of a disqualifying felony. Candidates awaiting trial are presumed innocent. Pritt waived his preliminary hearing on Monday and was ordered to remain in federal custody. He is charged with enticement of a minor. A Somers County woman is facing felony assault charged following a stabbing last week. 44-year-old Carolyn Joyce Huffman of Talcott is charged with malicious or unlawful assault. According to the criminal complaint, deputies and state troopers responded to Clayton Judson Road in Alderson shortly before 11 p.m. on July 23rd. Investigators say the victim returned home from work and was allegedly stabbed by Huffman after unlocking the door. His injuries were not considered life-threatening, and he went to a neighbor's home for help. A motive remains unclear. Huffman is being held at Southern Regional Jail on a $50,000 cash or surety bond. West Virginia's annual sales tax holiday begins on Friday, giving families 4 days to save on back-to-school shopping. The holiday runs from 12:01 Friday morning through 11:59 Monday night. 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Qualifying online, telephone, and mail orders are also tax-free if they are placed, accepted, and paid for during the holiday for immediate shipment. Both state and local sales taxes will be waived on eligible personal purchases. 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If you see news happening, text NEWS to 35651 to submit a tip. 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I'm Fred Persinger II.

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4: 7:16 on the morning news. Daniel Woods will have sports in a couple of moments. First, in our backgrounder, the State Public Service Commission is considering Mon Power's plan to build a new gas-fired plant next door to its existing coal-fired plant at Fort Martin in Montague County. The plan has its detractors. Mon Power's Chris Bean appeared on Metro News Talkline Wednesday to defend the company's plans.
5: We've set this up where the customer that will take service from this new asset, the contract that will be in place that we're currently negotiating today, has significant consumer protections in it. And the term that we like to use in the business is ring fencing the customer base. But all that really means is that customer will take on all the costs associated with the asset that serves them. So if it's a 100-megawatt customer and it's a 100-megawatt plant, they'll pay for the entire plant. There's also a surcharge that we were asking for in the filing, and that would be where if the PSC would approve the project as requested, we would start collecting a surcharge from the existing customer base. Once the contract is signed with the customer, they will come back and reimburse the existing customer base for anything they've paid towards that surcharge, and then they'll pay that surcharge going forward and either remove it totally from the customer base if it covers it all, or then the next customer will pick up the next piece and then, of course, pay off the surcharge. And the existing customers either won't pay it going forward, or if they have made a payment towards that surcharge, they will receive a credit back through their bill from the data center customer. One of the things that's a requirement in West Virginia is you have to do what's called an integrated resource plan. And that plan looks out 10 years into the future for the information that you know today. So those, of course, those plans are based on a lot of forecast and a lot of assumptions, but it kind of looks out 10 years and says, what's your load going to be? And then how do you propose to serve that load? And one of the requirements we have to do as a utility is prove that the cost of the new generation that we have to add is the least cost for the customer. We've done that in the IRP. The IRP made us look at solar paired with batteries, wind paired with batteries, new gas, small modular nuclear reactors. So we looked at a whole host of technologies to serve the customer, ran it through an economic model on what the projected costs are going to be for the asset and for the fuel to fuel them, and then basically bring that all down to what's called a levelized cost of energy. And all that is a common way to evaluate different technologies over the time frame. And so that levelized cost of energy basically says that this gas plant that we're proposing to build over the 30-year duration of its life is the cheapest next megawatt for the customer base for us to provide.
4: That's Mon Power President Chris Bean. 7:18 on the morning news. Daniel Woods with sports. Daniel, we get another round of the West Virginia Open in today. Some familiar names at the top.
6: That's right, Jeff. Some familiar names, but some names that are still looking for their first West Virginia Open titles. We've got a tie at the top of the leaderboard after 18 holes. 13-time West Virginia amateur champion Pat Carter carded 4 birdies without a bogey at the resort at Glade Springs on Wednesday. He's tied with Winfield High School alum, former WVU golfer Chris Williams. He put together 5 birdies and a bogey. That leaves the pair tied at 4-under after the first round. Play gets going again this morning at Glade Springs. The West Virginia men's basketball team continues its summer practices. Head coach Ross Hodge will provide an update on the team this afternoon. He's going to address the media starting at 1:30 with coverage to follow at WVMetroNews.com. All 32 NFL teams are back to work as training camps are open. Cincinnati Bengals quarterback Joe Burrow is at full strength after an injury cut his 2025 season short. The 2-time NFL Comeback Player of the Year says he doesn't plan to hold back during the preseason.
7: I thought it was good for us. You know, the more times you can have game speed reps, the more acclimated you'll be come week one. So I'm always pushing for it and willing to do it. So we'll see what we decide.
6: The Bengals could be without their first-round pick from last season, though. Pass rusher Shamar Stewart was carted off on the first day of practice with a left leg injury and later spotted on crutches. He only appeared in 8 games as he battled injuries during his rookie season. Elsewhere in the league, 2-star running back

0: Backs are looking like they're holding in, lobbying for new contracts. Atlanta Falcons running back Bijan Robinson and Detroit Lions ball carrier Jahmyr Gibbs did not participate in their team's practices on Wednesday. Both were Pro Bowlers last season. And the Los Angeles Rams are waiting on a decision from former Defensive Player of the Year Aaron Donald. He's considering a return from retirement. Star pass rusher Myles Garrett lobbied for his return on Wednesday, saying he'd welcome the chance to team up with the future Hall of Famer this season. And in Major League Baseball, potentially the first move ahead of the MLB trade deadline's been made. Los Angeles Angels trading reliever Chase Silseth and catcher Logan Ohapi to the Texas Rangers. Silseth is the headliner in that deal with a 2.72 ERA in 47 appearances. Morning news time is 7:21.
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2: A Raleigh County man will spend 5 years in federal prison for distributing meth. 47-year-old Jeremy Dale Shuck of Coal City was sentenced Tuesday to 5 years in prison, followed by 5 years of supervised release. According to federal prosecutors, Shuck sold nearly 14 grams of meth to a confidential informant in the parking lot of a Beaver service station in July of 2024. Shuck admitted to the transaction as part of his guilty plea, distributing 5 grams or more of meth. The chairman of the Fayette County Republican Executive Committee is asking state election officials to remove former delegate David Elliott Pritt from the November ballot. In a letter dated on Tuesday, Chairman Greg Ingram said Pritt's continued incarceration makes him unavailable to serve and asked that Republicans be allowed to nominate a replacement candidate. Secretary of State Chris Warner previously said candidates charged with crimes remain eligible for the ballot unless they voluntarily withdraw or are convicted of a disqualifying felony. Candidates awaiting trial are presumed innocent. Pritt waived his preliminary hearing on Monday and was ordered to remain in federal custody. He is charged with enticement of a minor. A Somers County woman is facing felony assault charge following a stabbing last week. 44-year-old Carolyn Joyce Huffman of Talcott is charged with malicious or unlawful assault. According to the criminal complaint, deputies and state troopers responded to Clayton Judson Road in Alderson shortly before 11 p.m. on July 23rd. Investigators say the victim returned home from work and was allegedly stabbed by Huffman after unlocking the door. His injuries were not considered life-threatening and he went to a neighbor's home for help. A motive remains unclear. Huffman is being held at Southern Regional Jail on a $50,000 cash or surety bond. West Virginia's annual sales tax holiday begins on Friday, giving families 4 days to save on back-to-school shopping. The holiday runs from 12:01 Friday morning through 11:59 Monday night. 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If you see news happening, text NEWS to 35651 to submit a tip. That's your news update. I'm Fred Persinger II.
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3: Morning news time is 7:48. I'm Daniel Lunds.
4: And I'm Jeff Jenkins.
3: Secretary of State Chris Warner has announced a meeting of the State Election Commission set for a week from tomorrow. He says the commission will take up two letters that are seeking the disqualification of former Fayette County Delegate Elliot Pritt from the November general election ballot. Pritt resigned his seat in the House of Delegates this week after being charged with federal criminal charges involving a teenage girl, but he's still on the ballot.
4: If you drive through Weston this morning, you'll still see lots of debris piles from last week's floods. The National Guard is picking up that debris, but there's still so much to do, and they'll be doing that over the next several weeks. State Adjutant General Jim Seward says the Guard is getting good cooperation in the flood zone.
5: I want to thank their employers and their families, because many of these troops came from other areas of the state, and their employers said go, and their families said go. They might be sleeping in a hotel when they get a chance to sleep.
4: A lot of the damage in Weston is near Robert L. Bland Middle School.
3: Governor Patrick Morrissey says one of the big needs in the flood zones of Upshur and Lewis County is volunteers.
6: Right now in Upshur and Lewis, we need volunteers. We need construction volunteers to help in a lot of different ways. It's a lot of work that has to be done.
3: Volunteers can check into distribution centers in both Weston and Buchanan and get assignments on where they can help.
4: Mon Power President Chris Beam continues to say his company cannot build power plants fast enough to meet the current demand. Beam was a guest Wednesday on Metro News Talkline to talk about the company's proposal for a natural gas-powered plant near Morgantown. Beam explained how they reached the decision to build a new plant.
7: Levelized cost of energy, and all that is a common way to evaluate different technologies over the time frame. And so that levelized cost of energy basically says that this gas plant that we're proposing to build over the 30-year duration of its life is the cheapest next megawatt for the customer base for us to provide.
4: Mon Power has asked the state PSC to allow it to charge its customers to help finance the construction of the Morgantown area plant.
3: West Virginia Coal Association President Chris Hamilton says coal still has a lot to give. He says the existing coal-fired power plants in West Virginia could and should do a lot more to help the thirst for more energy. Hamilton says the West Virginia legislature has spoken on the issue.
8: Our legislature wanted to see these plants upgraded and fully modernized so that they could run at a much higher capacity factor and for a longer period of time. And we're in the infancy of that. And frankly, we'd like to see that mature.
3: Hamilton says coal can coexist with natural gas.
4: Washington, D.C. city leaders and other federal officials are unveiling the preliminary security plans that will be in place for the Freedom 250 Grand Prix, an IndyCar race scheduled to take place later this month around the National Mall in Washington.
9: As IndyCars circle Washington, D.C.'s most famous monuments on the weekend of August 22nd and 23rd, security will be dialed up to 11.
10: You're going to see a very high level of uniform presence throughout the city and around this event.
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10: We're all on the same plan to make sure that this event goes off as safely and successfully.

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2: Officials with the West Virginia Lottery say the recently completed fiscal year was a good one. The lottery says total revenues came in around $1.33 billion, which resulted in a transfer of $583 million to the state. Lottery officials say revenues were $58 million more in fiscal year 26 than the previous 12 months.
3: Retailers across the state of West Virginia promoting the upcoming four-day-long sales tax holiday. It becomes official tomorrow, kicks in tomorrow statewide, is geared toward back-to-school items. If you buy the items on the list, you won't have to pay the 6% sales tax. It's 7:52 on the morning news. Thank you, Daniel. And as we look at weather conditions across the state of West Virginia, what a nice morning. In the Mountain State, clear skies in Beckley, 59 degrees. In Elkins, a little fog this morning, 55. Clear over in Petersburg, Grant County, 57. In Martinsburg, it's clear. And the warmest spot of the state, Martinsburg, at 68 degrees. Most places of the state, the low 80s today, upper 70s with low humidity. 7:52, entertainment news is next. This is the morning news.
4: Really good to partly sunny skies for today, high 77. Tonight clear, low 56. Tomorrow mostly sunny, high 81. Saturday some sun and clouds, high near 80. Sunday cloudy with a shower and thunderstorm possible, high 74. And then Monday cloudy with some showers and thunderstorms, high 76. That's your Metro News AccuWeather from the WJLS News Network.
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0: In the National League, the Philadelphia Phillies and Arizona Diamondbacks are tied for the second and third wild card spots. The San Diego Padres lurk 1.5 games out, while three teams are tied with 2 games back. The Pittsburgh Pirates, Miami Marlins, and Washington Nationals. The St. Louis Cardinals are within 2.5 games of that final spot. The MLB trade deadline is coming up on Monday, August 3rd. The Los Angeles Angels making a move to trade reliever Chase Silseth and catcher Logan Ohapi to the Texas Rangers for a minor league infielder. Morning news time is 8:21.
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2: A Raleigh County man will spend 5 years in federal prison for distributing meth. 47-year-old Jeremy Dale Shuck of Coal City was sentenced Tuesday to 5 years in prison, followed by 5 years of supervised release. According to federal prosecutors, Shuck sold nearly 14 grams of meth to a confidential informant in the parking lot of a Beaver service station in July of 2024. Shuck admitted to the transaction as part of his guilty plea, distributing 5 grams or more of meth. The chairman of the Fayette County Republican Executive Committee is asking state election officials to remove former delegate David Elliott Pritt from the November ballot. In a letter dated on Tuesday, Chairman Greg Ingram said Pritt's continued incarceration makes him unavailable to serve and asked that Republicans be allowed to nominate a replacement candidate. Secretary of State Chris Warner previously said candidates charged with crimes remain eligible for the ballot unless they voluntarily withdraw or are convicted of a disqualifying felony. Candidates awaiting trial are presumed innocent. Pritt waived his preliminary hearing on Monday and was ordered to remain in federal custody. He is charged with enticement of a minor. A Somers County woman is facing felony assault charged following a stabbing last week. 44-year-old Carolyn Joyce Huffman of Talcott is charged with malicious or unlawful assault. According to the criminal complaint, deputies and state troopers responded to Clayton Judson Road in Alderson shortly before 11 p.m. on July 23rd. Investigators say the victim returned home from work and was allegedly stabbed by Huffman after unlocking the door. His injuries were not considered life-threatening, and he went to a neighbor's home for help. A motive remains unclear. Huffman is being held at Southern Regional Jail on a $50,000 cash or surety bond. West Virginia's annual sales tax holiday begins on Friday, giving families 4 days to save on back-to-school shopping. The holiday runs from 12:01 Friday morning through 11:59 Monday night. 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Qualifying online, telephone, and mail orders are also tax-free if they are placed, accepted, and paid for during the holiday for immediate shipment. Both state and local sales taxes will be waived on eligible personal purchases. Items purchased for business use do not qualify. If you see news happening, text NEWS to 35651 to submit a tip. That's your news update. I'm Fred Persinger II.

56. Tomorrow, mostly sunny, high 81. Saturday, some sun and clouds, high near 80. Sunday, cloudy with a shower and thunderstorm possible, high 74. And then Monday, cloudy with some showers and thunderstorms, high 76. 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
1: Iran targets American troops in Jordan again. I'm Dave Anthony, Fox News. But like the last time, the missiles launched were shot down. The U.S. retaliated last night for that first attack aimed at U.S. base.
2: President Trump told Fox News yesterday that Iran was going to get a beating. U.S. Central Command said dozens of targets belonging to Iran's Revolutionary Guard were hit in an operation lasting over 2 hours. Military command centers, missile and drone facilities, and coastal surveillance and defense sites. This week has seen the conflict expand with the first public announced joint U.S.-Saudi strikes targeting Iranian proxies in Iraq.
1: Fox's Jonathan Savage. And as President Trump considers an even more intense round of bombing, Reuters reports China could get involved, providing Iran with hundreds of shoulder-fired air defense missiles that could target Americans, like the fighter jets shot down in Iran earlier this year. The president reacted, saying this about China's leader.
3: That would be surprising. He told me very strongly he wouldn't partake. And he knows I'd be quite disappointed.
1: It is sentencing day in Georgia for a father, 2 days after his school shooter's son got life in prison.
4: Colin Gray was found guilty of murder and manslaughter charges in March for buying his son Colt the AR-15-style rifle the 14-year-old ended up using to fatally shoot four people at Appalachian High School in 2024. Prosecutors say the father also left the gun unsecured in their house despite warnings that the teen was a danger to others.
1: Fox's Kristen Goodwin. We just got updates to the economy showing an unexpected slowdown in GDP growth. 1.5% in the second quarter, down from 2.1 in the first 3 months of the year. We also got an inflation report, and like earlier ones, the PCE index shows a slight price decline in

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1: 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We're looking at partly sunny skies for today, high 77. Tonight, clear, low 56. Tomorrow, mostly sunny, high 81. Saturday, some sun and clouds, high near 80. Sunday, cloudy with a shower and thunderstorm possible, high 74. And then Monday, cloudy with some showers and thunderstorms, high 76. That's your Metro News AccuWeather from the WJLS News Network.
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2: Welcome into Radio Roundtable on this Thursday. Fred Persinger II with you. Hope you're having a great day. We've got a lot to get to on the show. I do want to remind and just throw a little plug. Later on this morning, I'll be recording another Beckley Flying Eagles podcast. Today we'll be joined by Coach Street Surratt and Athletic Director Andrew Pinnick. So that will be up wherever you get your podcast a little bit later on this afternoon. So be on the lookout for that. I really appreciate the support we're getting for the Beckley Flying Eagles podcast. Over 2,000 downloads since we started the podcast, so appreciate that. And we will continue to promote the kids and Beckley. So we'll do that coming up a little bit later on today. That podcast will be up, so look forward to that. On whenever you get your podcast, you can download that. Joining me in studio this morning, we're going to talk some Parks and Rec. Leslie Baker joins me. How are you?
3: Good this morning. It's a beautiful day in the neighborhood.
2: It is, and we chatted a little bit last week to try to get you on the show. You said, can't right now, but man, I need to because we've got a lot going on.
3: Yep. It has been... you know, the Boy Scouts are here.
2: Yeah. So are you all working with them with anything with that?
3: Ever since, you remember the first go round?
2: Yeah.
3: And they wanted to be out. I think this is their third one. They really stay on the property, the actual Boy Scouts and their leaders that come to the Jamboree. What we see are, we call them shoulder people, the people that drop them off, mm-hmm. pick them up, people that come in to do ancillary things. They have these black SUVs that have medallions on the side of them. And I think there must be upper echelon scouting people, mm-hmm. and or people that have come to help with the major logistics. They're all adults.
2: Gotcha.
3: And we see several carloads of those a day.
2: Okay.
3: We see a lot of Boy Scout troops that can't afford the whole Jamboree. So they come for select days and they camp off site and do other things. So we have seen, we really do feel the impact of them. We do, and we see a lot of them. And we sell a lot of fudge. They love the fudge.
2: Well, that's good. It's good fudge. I mean.
3: Yeah, it is good fudge. And doesn't matter what the flavor is, doesn't matter what. And they'll buy some, and they'll come back and buy more. And then I think, you know, fudge is something, it's wonderful, but you need to take it in small doses. You don't need to be eating a quarter of a pound, yeah. half a pound at a time. It's nothing but...
2: You shouldn't, but I mean...
3: Sugar and butter, basically, and some kind of really good flavoring. But, so we have been very busy with that. And then fortunately, I think we're all finding out that the nation has found out that West Virginia is a hidden gem right in their midst. We're within a day's drive of like 90% of the population of the eastern United States. We are relatively inexpensive. We're beautiful. We're friendly. We have cool things to do.
2: Yeah. I was wondering, because the Jamboree ends tomorrow, mm-hmm. I was wondering maybe if you all might get some residual from people leaving.
3: Like I said, we call them shoulder people.
2: Yeah, shoulder people. But I mean, I'm wondering if any of the scouts will get on that bus when they leave and maybe try to spend a little extra time.
3: I don't know. I didn't look at this weekend. I know that we had 6 Boy Scout tours last weekend.
2: Yeah.
3: 3 on Saturday and 3 on Sunday.
2: Gotcha.
3: So we're busy.
2: Yeah.
3: It's unbelievable how busy
2: yeah.
3: we are.
2: Well, you got a lot of stuff going on. I mean, you and I were talking before we came on the show. I mean, there's a lot of things coming up. We talked about, I talked with Trish Morgan a little bit last week about the homecoming Hall of Fame mm-hmm. Hall of Fame thing going on this weekend. I know you want to talk about that a little bit, but also you've got a couple events, Appalachian Arts and Crafts Festival going on. You've also got Honey Festival coming up, which continues to grow. I know we'll spend some time on that. So there's a lot of things over the next couple of weeks going on here.
3: Well, and it's busy. And July we usually try not to plan anything in July because we know we're so busy, but it ended up working out that

0: We had a History Alive with the Humanities Council. It was Ruby Bradley. That was one of the best attended ones we'd ever had. She was one, a West Virginia native. She, at the time, she was the most decorated female veteran that there was, and she was from Spencer. And so that was really interesting. We had a Shakespeare troupe from Clarksburg called the Rustic Mechanicals that was part of Bex. Mm-hmm. You know, Trish had something going on this weekend, too.
1: I saw a video of that going on mm-hmm. this past weekend. Yeah.
0: Yeah. So busy times. And that's for our locals. But what we find out is the visitors, when there's something additional on the property or that we can tell them there's something going on in town, they really look, it's an added value mm-hmm. and they're tickled to death about it. And it makes them stay on the property longer, maybe makes them spend the night, which is what we're all after anyway.
1: Yeah, no, exactly.
0: Heads in beds.
1: Yeah.
0: And so coming up, we're going to take a breath for 2 weeks. And, like you said, Trish does have the Hometown Hall of Fame Festival, and we hit a little snag in that with the state building undergoing some renovations, but they're going to go ahead with the music, and they're going to talk about all the people that are going to be included in Beckley's Hall of Fame, which, and when you think about it, we've got some heavy hitters that are going to be part of this, and we're really proud about that, and Matt Mullins has helped spearhead that, so it's this weekend, and it's uptown, and it's from 1 to 3. And it's in Word Park, and it'll be Bill Withers, Hazel Dickens, Calvin Simon, Little Jimmy Dickens, and Everett Lilly are the ones that are going to be part of the Hall of Fame. So there'll be samples of all of their music, and the Holler Generals is the main music with Matt Mullins that we're going to do. So everybody come on uptown and do that, and that's totally free.
1: Yeah.
0: And then the big thing that we're getting prepared for is the 9th annual Beckley Honey Festival. I mean, it has just grown every year more than we could ever have imagined and hoped for. And you and I've talked about it almost every year. What a first and foremost educational thing. Mm-hmm. It truly is. You're having a great time, but you are getting educated. You are being aware of a food source that is almost nearly perfect.
1: Yeah.
0: And it's locally sourced. You get to meet the people. You talk about it. Beyond is our the honey tasting tent. People just love that. It's like a wine tasting. Mm-hmm. You have no idea. They'll tell you, well, this purple is because of this, and this is the purple sells out fast.
1: Really?
0: Oh my gosh! You got to be.
1: See,
0: there.
1: I've never seen or heard of purple honey.
0: Oh, you got to be there. You got to be there.
1: That's interesting.
0: Yeah, and I just know that. I don't know what causes it to be purple. I know that it is a highly valued commodity, and you got to be there early if you want some of that.
1: Wow, okay.
0: And then there's, depending on, you can talk to them about your allergies. You can talk to them about what you need medicinal, whether you just like something sweeter, whether you like something. I mean, it's like listening to a wine person talk about this. And then you get your little taste, and you can really tell the difference, and then you buy which one you want. So, but last year we introduced the Bake Show, and it started out, it was good, wasn't quite as good as we'd hoped it would be, but the word is getting out there, and we're doing it even more this year, and there's categories available for beekeepers and non-beekeepers, and the cool thing is, I mean, there's so many parts of it if you want to, let me see if I can pull it up here real quickly. So the Bake Show, I didn't realize there was so many categories, but there's honey extracted, light, amber, dark, creamed honey, soft set, black jar, West Virginia honey only. There's beeswax blocks, figurines, candles, traditional mead. See, mead's the oldest alcoholic beverage that there is.
1: Did not know that.
0: Yep, okay. And it is. Dry.

0: Flower, Black and White, the list goes on.
1: It's amazing.
0: They have awards for all of these things, and the Raleigh County Beekeepers Association is taking care of promoting that aspect of it, getting it out there. They know more about the categories and those kind of things, and they will know who to, like, you know, actually send it out there to. Now, yeah. We're doing everything else. You know, the day will be discounted. There's underground tours. We have, I mean, what she got here, one, two, probably 30 vendors. We have live music by Long Point String Band, and there's the hive demonstrations that are so popular, the educational presentations. If you're the least bit interested, there are people there who will suck you right in and get you to want to be a beekeeper.
1: Well, I think one thing about this, and we've talked about this before, I don't think a lot of people understand how important bees are for the environment, for the food sources that we get, and things like that. I mean, if we lose the honeybees,
0: we're gone.
1: Yeah.
0: It might take a few years, yeah. But if the bees go away, the other pollinators are not, there's not enough of them, there's not enough numbers, and they don't do quite as intense as the bees. And there is that warning that if something happens to the bees or the food chain,
1: yeah,
0: it just won't sustain.
1: Yeah, it's amazing to think that.
0: And it's just like I heard the other day, you know, we're talking about petroleum products and all. Most fertilizers are based in petroleum products, mm-hmm. and they're already suffering the effects in the breadbasket of our country. They are not getting the fertilizer that they need. And the only reason they can produce as much food is because of fertilizer. So those are things we don't ever even hear about or think about. And so bees are very, very important.
1: Yeah.
0: Very important, cosmically even. Let's
1: exactly.
0: Put it
1: yeah.
0: Like
1: well,
0: that.
1: I mean, it's just amazing when you think about it. But then also from the standpoint of bringing the kids out for this event, for the educational part of things, so they can see what the bees do and demonstrations and things like that. I mean, that to me is just worth for the kids to be there.
0: Well, one of the favorite things down at the Youth Museum is the bee dissection. Mm. There's always a line to dissect the bees. And it is cool. We have those little microscopes, and you get to see when you cut their little abdomens open. Now, we do dead bees, and certainly the beekeepers keep us supplied with dead bees, fresh ones. But you cut their little abdomens open, and there's little honey pods in there, and you can just see. It's just amazing. Well, it's God's creation.
1: Yeah.
0: He's perfect when he does it. But then there's craft down there. We always do a bee craft, and the bee dissection down at the Youth Museum, but also then the exhibit is Forest Forever, and it also talks about bees, and bees pollinate trees, and some of the really good honey that people like is from bees here in southern West Virginia.
1: Going back to 9 years ago.
0: Or trees in southern West Virginia.
1: Yeah. Going back to 9 years ago when this event started, did you think it would be growing to this what it is now? I know you probably hoped that it would, but did you think it would be this big and continuing to grow year after year?
0: I will tell you what, I did not know that honey was so important. I did not know that bees and honey, I did not know that bees were so important. I did not know that honey and locally sourced honey was so popular and so intrinsic into some people's diet.
1: It's amazing. It is amazing.
0: Well, eggs are two like really truly perfect foods. They are. And they have found, I think we've talked about this before, they found honey in Egyptian tombs that hasn't spoiled.
1: Yeah.
0: You know, it's crystallized, but if you heat it up, it's honey.
1: Fine.
0: And it's like
1: amazing.
0: Thousands of years old.
1: Yeah,
0: so.
1: It's amazing. So that's going on when?
0: It is the 15th of August. It's always the third Saturday in August, and it starts at 10 a.m., and we finish up at 4, and there's always a big raffle. This is a fundraiser for the Raleigh County Beekeepers Association, and we really do support their endeavor. And the sanction, the Honey and Bake Show, there's only two of them that are sanctioned in the whole state. Mm-hmm. So the judges come not from here, and it's very serious. They have white gloves, and they have lab coats, and they measure, and they do it. It's a very serious, and you move up in the ranks as you score and do things. So
1: yeah. It's fun. I think it's fun for people to come out just to see the event itself, see how the judging goes and stuff like that. I mean, just to see everything that's involved with it, get a new appreciation for it.
0: Yeah, get some new recipes,
1: yeah.
0: Look at some new things. And like I said, our vendors are top quality. They come back year after year. They're pleased with the amount of people that we see. I think we had 1,500 people on property last year. I think that there was probably about 600 people underground. What happens with this, though, you can kind of tell, there are people who just come for the honey.
1: Yeah.
0: And they come for the what's the special corn? I can't think of it. The cooked corn.

0: Kettle corn.
1: Okay.
0: I've seen them. They'll get honey. They'll go to the kettle corn. They might look around at some of the other vendors, and they go there.
1: Yeah.
0: And then there are people that come, don't go underground, shop, and go. And then there are people that are coming in anyway, and they're like, oh, there's a festival. And instead of just staying the 2 hours that they would have with us and gone underground, they end up, I've seen them be there all day long.
1: Yeah.
0: And all the other really, like I said, it was a fundraiser for the beekeepers. They also have a wonderful, they roast corn and they do barbecue.
1: Ooh.
0: And that's the food source that day. And it's roasted corn, and it's really good.
1: You can't beat roasted corn.
0: And really good smoked barbecue either.
1: Yeah, exactly. All right, so that's coming up August 15th. Make sure you take some time to enjoy that and get the purple honey.
0: Well,
1: we got to get
0: a rush on
1: that, right?
0: Purple honey then. Yeah, you got to be there really early.
1: I've never heard of purple honey.
0: Well, you need to come and let Darren and Mark teach you all about
1: purple honey. Interesting. All right. Some other things that are going on. Kind of give me how has the tourism, is it continuing to grow? And of course, we've talked about with, National Park and everything else, how we're still seeing those numbers continue to grow as far as people coming locally to see the places.
0: This is kind of a hard summer to talk about that because there is the Jamboree.
1: Yes.
0: And then also we did have the American Legion.
1: Baseball. Yeah.
0: There were, how many people did, you probably know better than I, how many people?
1: I was there. There was a lot of people there from the standpoint of, you had teams from, the Eastern Panhandle, you had Wheeling, you had Parkersburg, you had teams from all over the state.
0: So how many people do you think were here?
1: I'm not good at stuff like that.
0: I think there was like three hotels full.
1: Was it? That makes sense. Yeah, with eight teams, seven teams staying because the, of course, Beckley had a team. But then outside of that, the closest team was Charleston.
0: So we've seen those numbers because they definitely, we saw a lot of uniforms, saw a lot of parents.
1: And actually, it was going on for 2 weeks because the week before was the junior American Legion and then the seniors this past weekend.
0: So that impacted us.
1: Yeah.
0: And then went right into the Jamboree. So would those two things not have happened? I mean, we've been extremely busy. So I think that's what pushed us into the extreme category. Mm-hmm. Those two things were, but I would like to see just like what August numbers are going to be like. But then August people are going back to school. My grandson informed me the other day, I think he starts practice August 6th.
1: Oh yeah, they start high school practices start Monday.
0: Mm-hmm.
1: Yeah, that's amazing. Yeah.
0: So that really impacts
1: plus,
0: the travel.
1: I was looking too, schools across the state, Raleigh County, there's only four or five counties in the state that start the same time as Raleigh County does, which is August 26th or later. Mm-hmm. Everybody else starts before. I saw where the earliest is Cabell County. They start August 13th.
0: Well, we have in the past started that early.
1: So we're starting August 26th is the first day for students in Raleigh County. And then I think there's two other counties that start the same time. Greenbrier County and Wyoming County don't start till August 31st.
0: But that's the
1: state fair. And, of course, Wyoming County, they have a lot of people go to the state fair as well.
0: Yeah.
1: So that's why.
0: Well, and the fair has never impacted the Honey Festival. We feel like that it's the local fair people who can't go all the way to Fairleigh.
1: Yeah, and also for people that maybe go to the fair earlier in the week, too. It gives them something else to do. So,
0: So they still come out. We worried about that, but it's just like with the Appalachian Festival. People are going to, if they want to do it, they're going to make time for all of it. So the Appalachian Festival is coming up too, and we're a part of that. We've always been a part of that. They come over, and what we do is we offer discounted tickets to be part of that. And, it's bigger and better. Michelle and Denise and Joe have done a wonderful job. They've got more vendors than ever and things all over town. Black Knight's participating in the restaurant week. We always do really good with our brown beans and ham and cornbread. And
1: I will say this real quick, and as you just mentioned Black Knight, and it made me think of it. I went to Jerry Rose's birthday party on Sunday. The food, everybody was talking about the food.
0: Well, thank you.
1: The meatballs.
0: Special recipe.
1: Oh, they love, my wife loved those things. And then the kind of like pinwheel things.
0: Mm-hmm.
1: They like that. And then the wrapped, bacon wrapped things.
0: I don't know.
1: Was it tater tot or something like that?
0: Oh, those loaded kegs is what we call
1: loaded
0: them.
1: Loaded kegs. Okay.
0: Yeah, they're tater tots, but they've got cheese and chives and bacon, and you fry them up real crispy.
1: They were going back and forth with all.

0: that stuff. So yeah, that was a great event, by the way. It was really fun and a lot of people there. But the way that, because it's been a while since I've been at Black Knight, the way that it looks is just beautiful.
1: Well, thank you. And the golf course is amazing.
0: Oh, yeah. I was watching a little bit of the golf going on.
1: To Adam Kaminsky has done a beautiful job. It is. And, of course, the rain.
0: Yeah.
1: That's helped. It's been a little soggy on 8 and 9, I have to say that. If it would just not rain inches at once.
0: Exactly. Yeah.
1: But it has helped. We haven't had any bit of a drought. I don't think we've had to turn the irrigation system on, not one time. And got a couple of really good people working out there. And we've had tournaments, and we've got the Women's League. And it's just really good. And then, yes, upstairs at Black Knight, I have lots of reunions, family reunions. We've had lots of anniversary parties, and a shout out to Mr. Rose and his 85th birthday. I mean,
0: actually, today is his birthday.
1: Well, that was his party, and I know he had a great time, and I heard it was a wonderful event.
0: It was a great event.
1: And we're so pleased to be able to do things like that for our local people.
0: Yeah, no, and I see what you said, though, when I was there, the parking. I know that's something that's you roll your eyes.
1: And you have 200 people, and you have golfers.
0: Exactly.
1: Can you imagine if the pool was open?
0: Oh, I know. Exactly. So I understand where you talk about, you know, you got to find something to do with some parking. But, I mean, because it was busy with the people there for that, and there was golf carts going around everywhere playing golf. So, yeah, it was definitely busy. It was a busy place, that was for sure. But it's good to see that, because then also what I thought about is walking in, I'm like, well, how long ago the city bought it?
1: It was 8 years in March.
0: 8 years. So just think about what that would have been if the city didn't step in to buy it. And I know there's been some pushback and things like that. But if nobody would have stepped up to take over that stuff wouldn't be going on now. You'd probably have, you know, the golf course not look like a golf course anymore. You'd have those buildings built boarded up and things like that. It's still something that the city of Beckley has now that it can be used for a lot of great events. And
1: it is
0: great food. I mean, great food and play golf and everything else. So I know there was some pushback with it when the city bought it. There was, you know, I get that, but I think the city has done the job once they did. Okay, we bought this. Now let's make the best of it.
1: Mm-hmm.
0: I think that is on the right track for that. I really do. I think some great things are going on. I know the parking stuff will be talked about. There's some things I know you and I have talked about when it comes to the pool and things like that. What could be done? There's been talk about doing stuff with the golf course. I mean, there's a lot of stuff that has been talked about around Black Knight. But
1: Speaking of pools.
0: Yes.
1: I think Evan has told me that our last weekend will be that weekend of the 8th and the 9th
0: okay.
1: of August.
0: Okay.
1: Yeah, we've had a good run. Once again, we haven't had a lot of rain outs. If it has, it's been a thunderstorm and then it goes away.
0: Mm-hmm.
1: Lots of daycares have come and participated. We've got a really good group of lifeguards this year. Not a whole lot of issues. Of course, we've had a few.
0: You know,
1: you get a lot of teenagers together and it's 90 degrees like it was at the end of June and the 1st of July. But nothing that has been especially alarming. It's just been a really, really great year, and I'm so pleased with the lifeguards that we have. And got the commitment from some of them to come back. And we've got a training going on Friday. And the DNR, I think it's kind of funny, they come out and some kind of training. I guess they put all their gear on and then have to jump in. Mm-hmm. And see if they can swim. Because if you think about it, DNR is always out where there's water.
0: Yeah.
1: So we avail ourselves and let any agency that wants to come in and do that kind of stuff.
0: Mm-hmm.
1: And wish we could stay open, but everybody goes back to school. Everybody's got practice. And most of my lifeguards are college kids, and they go back even earlier.
0: So. Yeah, it's crazy. We were talking, I have to move my stepson in to Marshall August 12th. I mean, it's just
1: my granddaughter moves into WVU August 15th.
0: I mean, it's amazing. It is amazing how quick it gets here. I went to the board office meeting, Raleigh County Board of Education meeting on Tuesday. So I got there and I parked and I looked over and you could see the pickleball courts.
1: Jamming.
0: It was. And here's Coach Barksdale standing there on the side of it. And I was like, man, he's always there. But those courts look great, those pickleball courts.
1: Well, it's been four or five years since we've done anything. We need to touch them up a little bit. It's a lot of hot sun on them, a lot of weather. Well, last year we had a lot of ice last winter. They don't withstand outdoors much, so we'll be looking into getting some cracks filled in. But the paintings hold up good, but they are well utilized.
0: Yeah.
1: There's nobody ever asked for tennis. It's amazing that if you could roll back 30 years, tennis was
0: who would have thought that?
1: Who would have ever?
0: Well, I know who thought that. Coach Barksdale.
1: Well, we never thought of pickleball.
0: Yeah.
1: You know, 30 years ago. Although it's older than we think it is. It just didn't creep across the country from the West. And, but it is very competitive.

0: people that play it are very serious about it. And I'm so glad that we, you know, stepped up early and changed our tennis courts into pickleball courts.
1: Yeah, it was
0: and of
1: busy.
0: Course, that was at Coach Barksdale's urging.
1: Yeah, it was busy, and that's great to see. I mean, it really
0: and it doesn't
1: is.
0: Matter how hot.
1: No, it doesn't, and no, it's been hot, and then you're on the surface. It's mm-hmm. even hotter.
0: Even though it's painted blue and green, it still absorbs the heat, and it's been sitting there cooking all day.
1: Yeah, exactly.
0: But there's still trees around. It's not just an open. There is, you go back in the far corner of New River Park where you're coming out from underground, mm-hmm. it's 10 degrees cooler back there than any place
1: exactly.
0: in that water.
1: Yeah.
0: That air just comes across, so it's a little bit of a relief.
1: All right, real quick before we let you go, anything else going on? Any updates on... We always talk about renovations and things going on with parks. Any updates with stuff like that going on?
0: No, we've worked on fixing a lot of the benches. We had a group of men from Cavalry Assembly go down and really do some weed eating and some cleaning up down at the waterfall trail, which we appreciate. And then we're moving in, and Kids Fest will be here at the 1st of September before we know it. After Kids Fest, then it's Haunted Coal Mine, and then after Haunted Coal Mine, well, before Haunted Coal Mine, it's Chili Night.
1: Oh, yeah.
0: And then it'll be Haunted Coal Mine, and then Coal Town Christmas.
1: I can't wait. Just go ahead and start now with the decorations for Coal Town Christmas.
0: Well.
1: I'm trying to talk my wife into start decorating for Christmas now at home, but she loves fall stuff too much to do that.
0: We actually start in October.
1: Well, that's when we do, too. So.
0: Because, it takes that long.
1: Yeah.
0: Of all that we have to do
1: so
0: that we can get it. So we can get it up and lit for Thanksgiving.
1: Yeah.
0: Yeah.
1: Yeah. And then, of course, you'll have ice skating
0: mm-hmm.
1: going on as well
0: yep.
1: during that time as well. So
0: same thing. Yeah. It seems like there's something else different we're doing. I can only focus on what's coming in front of
1: me. It's not like you have enough going on.
0: No, let's focus on the honey.
1: Yeah, the funny.
0: I'll come back and tell you what's good.
1: We'll get you on a lot more to talk about that.
0: But thanks for having me, always.
1: Hey, it's always great to talk about the great things that are going on and the busy things that are going on. And for people who say there's nothing going on, you're lying.
0: Try to find a weekend. This is the way I look at it, because things are affordable as well. It's just not your taste. It's not what you want to do, but there is plenty going on.
1: All right, purple honey and fudge. Makes it a perfect
0: Come on down to the Exhibition Coal Mine.
1: There you go. See, that could be like a slogan.
0: Fudge and honey.
1: Fudge and honey. But you got to say purple honey. I'm wondering how many people actually have heard of purple honey. Mm. I can't get that out of my head. I've never heard of it before.
0: Well, I'll see if I can score you a jar.
1: All right, I appreciate it.
0: All right,
1: thank you. Leslie Baker joining us this morning here on Radio Roundtable. Got to take a break. We got more Radio Roundtable coming up here on the WJLS News Network.
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1: 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It is 9:40. Coming up for you, top of the hour, Fox News, followed by Talk Line. Dave and TJ right now. I want to go back and play a conversation we had yesterday with a delegate, believe, talking about a lot of

0: wife and I at 2:30 yesterday morning, 7:30 a.m. I was at work.
1: You're supposed to be retiring too, right?
0: But I will tell you, after the Board of Education meeting last night, I went home, set my chair, and went straight to sleep. So it does catch up with you.
1: It does. All right, I want to start with something that I know you were out of the country, so probably I'm sure you've been caught up on what's going on with Delegate Pritt. I wanted to get your thoughts. Of course, he resigned his post from a jail cell. And then also now some more things came out yesterday. Governor Morsi saying that he wants to try to fill that seat. Just kind of give me what I know you're probably not all up to date with everything going on, but just your overall thoughts. How shocked were you when this came out?
0: You know, my entire life, my entire career has been towards young people, towards kids, towards young people, protecting them, providing for them. And I was speechless. I was appalled. And then you go through from the shock, you go through the anger.
1: Yeah.
0: Furious over what this young child and what he's put his kids through and his family. Mm-hmm. So we have all this fallout and all these victims. And I think, how? And it's just, you just don't understand. And I don't know the mind, don't understand the mind, but I know we've always got to put forth the protections for our kids.
1: The sickening thing for me was he was the one, the last night of the session, head down on his desk when that bill didn't pass. And it makes me think now, look back, and because I've seen the pictures, Metro News has had them up. Was that all fake? Was that all fake? And that sickens me.
0: You know, we sat in meetings together, and he was absolutely always professional, never heard anything, never heard anything appropriate said, and always seemed to be a warrior for children. And now I look back and I think, was this a game?
1: Yeah.
0: You know, or because I don't think this happens in 24 hours.
1: No. Well, I mean, it goes back from what some of the stuff that I've read. This goes back to 2024 when he was making claims against his opponent in that seat. Not for the exact same thing, but still making those accusations. That to me is sickening. And then also what I took away from this a little bit too is the fact that some people wonder why you can't, people don't trust politicians and things like that.
0: I mean,
1: what do you do? People are blaming the Fayette County Board of Education for putting him in. How did they know?
0: How did anybody know?
1: It's just a sickening, scary sickness.
0: It's a sickening thing. It's evil. And you know, I'm just appalled at what has happened.
1: Yeah.
0: And then if you go with from the governor to the party, and basically they're looking at, okay, what do we do?
1: Yeah.
0: He has resigned. Can you appoint someone in his position to then run in the general election? Do you leave him on the ballot, which I think is totally terrible.
1: Yeah.
0: If that would have to be done. But I think that's all different things that other people are looking at.

0: this point in time.
1: Yeah, the one thing with what the governor said I didn't agree with, he turned it way too political when he called him a socialist.
0: Oh.
1: That was not good to do.
0: You know.
1: Just leave it be.
0: He's a person.
1: Yeah.
0: Whether he's a Republican, whether he's a Democrat, whether he's a socialist, whether he's a conservative, I don't care.
1: Yeah. Well, my thing
0: this
1: is,
0: this doesn't matter.
1: Why? Politically, what good is that to do to say that somebody in the Republican Party is actually a socialist?
0: Yeah.
1: That doesn't help your own party. Why do you say stuff like that? I mean, it's just like, did he take a chapter out of Trump's book to say something stupid? Because, I mean, you know, that's just not you. You just let it be. I had T.J. Meadows on the show yesterday talking a little bit about it, and he brought up a point. Let's be honest, if that seat goes Democrat, it's not going to change anything as far as the leave it alone.
0: Yeah, what?
1: Leave it alone right now and just move on.
0: I'm more concerned about the families involved and the youngsters, the children that are involved. I'm more concerned about that. Those are the ones that we need to provide services and provide whatever they need during this time.
1: The one thing that TJ also brought up that I didn't check, when you look at the indictment, it says number one, which makes you think, is there more that's going to come out?
0: Okay.
1: Is there more victims that might come forward? And that to me is, when he said that, I'm like, wow, that's getting you scarier. So
0: that's very scary.
1: Yeah.
0: If there was more.
1: Yeah. Yeah, exactly. All right, had to get your thoughts on it. Now let's move past it, and let's talk about some other things going on. You were at the Board of Education meeting last night. I was moved emotionally by some of the comments that were made. Trying to keep Cranberry and Mapscott schools open. I would give credit to the people who spoke. Very respectful. There was no yelling, screaming, pointing fingers. I thought that was held very, very well, and we heard some really good arguments. And then afterwards, there was it was brought up that nothing has been put in place yet, that they're going to close the schools. This is just talk going on. What did you take away from last
0: night?
1: Well,
0: first of all, I would compliment every speaker, every parent, every person there. They were there because of the passion they have for their community school, mm-hmm. for their children, for their education. And so they were there for the right reason. It wasn't a mob. They were there heartfelt, laying it on the line before the Board of Education, saying, these are the reasons. And sometimes you got to look outside of the box of just numbers. You got to look outside that box and say, what are we doing to the kids? What are we doing to these students? Can we do it another year? Can we just look outside and let's look another year? And that's what I kept emphasizing is let these kids know right now, let the parents know, we're not closing them this year. And I know it was just discussion I saw.
1: Yeah.
0: But you don't have to worry about it. We're not closing it. Now, legislature, it's on your back. If you want to keep these schools open, you pass it. And just like I had said, and I didn't say it to the board, but you and I had talked about it, the House and the House Education Committee worked very hard last session on the antiquated formula. Mm-hmm. And we all agree. Mm-hmm. It's a problem. We got to fix it. Got it, brought it before the House, the floor, and we passed it. And it went to the Senate, and they had different opinion. They did not pass it, so it died there. I would say, again, we need to work with the superintendents. We need to work with education committee, and let's put together something that we can get across the finish line this year and help the schools.
1: Yeah. It has to be a top priority. It has to be coming up in this session. And, you know, I don't have, from what I have read and things like that, and what you and I have talked about, as well as Jordan Maynard, I've talked to Jordan about this as well. He's going to be big on, you know, helping public education this year from what we have talked about. Hopefully I can get him on the show next week. But the thing is, the House did their job. How many times, and I don't have the time to go back and look, but how many times, I'm wondering, something that passes unanimously in the House does not get picked up in the Senate?
0: You know,
1: it doesn't happen. And I don't really blame Amy Nicole Brady. She is wanting to do this as well. It is the members of the Senate that the pressure needs to be put on, I think.
0: You,

0: You know, that's our system. And being one of those members and one that's down there working in that system, it becomes frustrating because you do. You see the time and the work that's put into a, what you think is a good bill, and you get it passed one of the chambers, and you think, man, this is good. We're cruising. And it goes to the other chamber, and maybe the chairman of a committee or a vice chairman or somebody says, you know, that's not a good bill. And instead of let's put one together that goes across the line, it just dies.
1: Yeah.
0: And so that's the frustrating part of our system. Mm-hmm. We got to work within that system. Hopefully this coming session, that'll be one of the first bills that's out of the House, I hope. And I would support it 110%. Mm-hmm. And let's get it over to the Senate. And if something needs tweaked, if we need to tweak the numbers between level one, level two, level three reimbursements for counties, we can tweak it. Yeah. Whether we think, years ago, I was told it was 3-1, the ratio. Now the state, I think in early 2000, removed everything. Mm-hmm. So there is no ratio. So maybe we go back to a 1.5 per special needs on level one, and maybe a 1.5 for two and three. You know, these are all things that if we just know what the hang up is, let's get it, let's put it in there, and let's move it, get it to the governor's desk.
1: As I said before, I want to see the same kind of passion for the public education that we saw for the Hope Scholarship last year. I don't want to put Hope Scholarship, public, private, whatever. I don't want to put it against each other because I think they both can work. But that same passion that people had for that Hope Scholarship to get that fully funded $300 million, and I know it wasn't, I think it was a total of $155, what the total was.
0: Yes.
1: My thought process was, okay, you allocated $297 million or something like that, toss $155. Hey, you've got $100 million. Put that to public education now. Why not?
0: That, you know, the formula, as convoluted and as complicated it is, to me, it should be simple.
1: Mm-hmm.
0: You know, X amount of dollars per student, X amount of dollars per special needs student. And, you know, you look at the actual cost of what it costs to educate. And let's make that the formula.
1: Yeah.
0: Let's simplify it.
1: Got to simplify a lot.
0: And I think it should be revisited, if not every year, at least every couple years, because things change. You know, it has not been revisited, I don't
1: 40
0: think,
1: years, eight,
0: since
1: in the 80s.
0: Since the REC decision.
1: Yeah.
0: And so, obviously, that's got to be one of our top priorities. And I think the delegates in our area, I think we're all on board to say, hey, let's pass what we did last year. Or if not, then what's the objection? What numbers do we need to change? And let's pass it and move.
1: Well, the conversation's got to be held on for the other side, too, on the Senate side. Why did you not pick this up? What did you not like about this bill?
0: Right.
1: And work together to try to get something done.
0: And that's exactly right.
1: You know,
0: if the Senate says, we didn't like the numbers, we didn't like the amount. Okay, great. Where can we meet together?
1: Yeah.
0: To make that work. And I think that's what's got to happen.
1: Well, we also have to change, and I might be wrong on this, but I think we also have to get the governor to change some of the things he's been saying. We've given you enough money, fix it. No, that's not. To me, that doesn't do anything.
0: Well,
1: we got to have better leadership as far as that part of it goes. You know, there is a problem. There is a problem. Well, it's your job. You're the man. Help fix the problem.
0: I think we all agree that there is a problem. Mm-hmm. Now, what the numbers are and what we come up with as far as fixing it, I feel like is one of the top priorities for this session. And I think I would encourage the governor to pick up whatever the House and the Senate agree to, that we pass that.
1: Yeah.
0: And that way we help all the counties.
1: Yeah.
0: Not a certain amount, not a certain location. We help all the counties because this is statewide.
1: Yeah.
0: This funding.
1: Well, I think there's a lot of different things that need to be worked on and fixed with this. It can't all be done at one time. I think you gotta take priority. The priority thing is we gotta get this fixed for the kids. Period. That's the most thing. Then after that, go back and take a look. Okay, is it too top heavy?

0: right, then take a look at that. That could save money. If it is, some changes need to be made there. That can save some money that you can reinvest in it. But the first things first, you got to take care of these kids. I mean, the parents that talked last night, and, you know, I unfortunately, I don't remember the young lady's name who had her daughter there, special needs kid. I mean, my God. As you said, you hear her speak, and you see that little child and the way she looked at her mom when she came back and sat down. That's all that needs to be said. And to hear her mom
1: say, close the door right
0: then.
1: Yeah,
0: when her mom said that she was in the hospital because she has some health issues as well, she woke up, was very sick. The first thing she said was, where's my teacher and where's my friends?
1: That's it. I mean, that's what you think about. You know, even the many, many years I've been out of grade school, but I could go back, and last night I said, you know, I could list every one of my grade school teachers.
0: Yes, I can.
1: I can list all the way through Woodrow.
0: Yeah.
1: And I said, that's how important this is.
0: Yes.
1: And as I was talking to the superintendent, I said, it's time the public education has to step up and market themselves.
0: Yes.
1: We have to tell you what a good job. This is why we're going to educate your kids.
0: Yeah.
1: And it's good for some. It's not good for some. You know, and because today it's not good for you, doesn't mean that maybe in a couple of years you say, you know what, I'm going back to Woodrow, mm-hmm. or I'm going to this public school.
0: Yeah.
1: So I think the doors on every option have to stay open. I think we want to, or I know I want to, educate our kids to the best ability we have, however they educate.
0: Mm-hmm.
1: You know, I know what was best for me, yeah. and I know what was best for my kids. I can't tell Freddie Persing or what's best for your kids mm-hmm. or what's best for Joe's kids.
0: Mm-hmm.
1: Each parent does, you know, that's what they get to do.
0: Yeah.
1: And I think we have to change our mentality, our culture
0: yeah.
1: to say education first.
0: Yeah. Well, I mean, it's been said 90% of kids still go to public school. Why are we concentrating on the 10% so much who don't go to public school? Let's concentrate on the 90%. I'm not saying forget about the 10%. I'm just saying change that focus to the 90%. And I give credit to the House. Delegates have done that. Senate needs to step up.
1: I thought we had a really good bill, a really good proposal last year. I did not hear a lot of adversity to it. I didn't hear a lot of people say, oh, this is terrible. Some bills you do. But I really thought we had a good option, a good opportunity. Again, I want to speak, if elected again to this session, I want to take it at the very beginning. Let's
0: yeah.
1: not wait on Don't the wait. End and work through this again. Let's take our bill and let's pass it and put it over and let the Senate then work, tweak it, whatever they want to do to change it. But let's do it at the beginning of the session so that we can work on other things. Let's get this taken care of as a top priority.
0: A very interesting thing, and I know we got to wrap it up because we're past time as always, but that's okay. I think what would be very interesting, you all bring it up, pass something on the first day, send it to the Senate, and see how long it takes them to pick it up.
1: I would be in total support of that. I think
0: it's
1: great.
0: Put the pressure on them because they're the ones who let it fail last time.
1: Now, you know. Let me tell you, there's meetings going on throughout the year, and it just doesn't happen during those 60 days.
0: No.
1: And so we're having meetings every month. We're having meetings, it seems, weekly on, okay, what can we all agree on education? What can we agree on this formula? What can we agree on, you know, this, and this? Just mm-hmm. like last night talking to Dr. Starcher. She gave me a lot of great ideas, and as I told her, you got to educate me.
0: Yeah.
1: I don't know the ins and outs of
0: yeah.
1: this. And I was really excited about some of the things she said. Well, how about let's try this or let's try. That's what we got to do. We got to start listening to the people, mm-hmm. the teachers, the superintendents, the parents.
0: Yeah. Well, I think last night, what I took away from last night as well when I was watching it and just thinking as it was going on, you talk about how the school system needs to promote themselves. They need to take some of those videos from some of those teachers who came up and talked about the pride they have for that school and what they wanted to do. Those are things that, man, I would want my kid to go be taught by that person.
1: Did you see the kids and they had their Mascot Cardinals mm-hmm. or the Cranberry Prosperity Eagles, their jerseys, their shirts? They have pride
0: yes.
1: for their community school. And that's right. what

0: you know, that's what it's all about.
1: Yeah. Yeah, there's definitely some changes that need to happen, no doubt about it.
0: Right.
1: And I think we all can agree on it. But the first things first, stop looking at the top right now, I think, and let's focus on the kids.
0: That's what we've got to do. I mean, and I'm putting it on the legislature, too.
1: Yeah.
0: We've got to do it.
1: Well, that's why I've said, you know, a lot of times the Board of Education gets a lot of the heat from it. It's got to go higher up. Because by the time it gets to the Board of Education, and they talked about this a little bit last night, sometimes their hands are tied. They have to make those numbers work, no matter what it is. So it has to go higher up.
0: Well, I think that not only legislature, but you look at the state Board of Education, and then you work with the local Board of Education. You say, okay, guys, how do we make this work? Yeah. How do we make this best for our kids here in West Virginia? And I think everybody has different ideas, but you got to have the input of everybody, not just the legislature, because we sit over here and we get to push the green button.
1: Yeah.
0: We need the Department of Education and the local educators to tell me, hey, here's what you need to think about. Here's an idea, because they got to deal with it.
1: Yeah.
0: And so I think we've got to start listening to our local people.
1: Who are in it every day.
0: Who are in it. The parents are dealing with this every day.
1: Yeah.
0: The struggles that they're going through. We got to deal with the teachers, and we need advice. I met with some teachers 2 weeks ago, and I said, tell me, what can we do? And they gave me a wish list. I'm going to meet with Dr. Starcher. Delegate Maynard and I are going to meet with Dr. Starcher and the board. Make us a wish list and tell us how we improve what we're doing.
1: Yeah.
0: And I think that's what's got to happen.
1: Conversations got to be had.
0: You got to have the conversation.
1: And some of them have to be tough conversations.
0: Sure.
1: And that's how we do. I mean, like I've said, we didn't get in this mess overnight. We're not going to get out of it overnight, but we've got to start going the right direction.
0: We got to turn it around, and we've got to make some of those tough decisions.
1: Yeah. And the bad thing is, I think the decisions that have to be made is based upon funding and things like that. It's not what the job of the teachers are doing.
0: Oh, you know absolutely what I'm saying? Not.
1: I mean, the teachers are doing a great job. The kids are getting educated that are there. They just need some help. They need some help, and we need to, you know, focus on that.
0: If you look at the rankings, and I don't like to look at those rankings, but I was kind of trying to gather information for last night. You know, Raleigh County stands above the majority of the counties in West Virginia.
1: Yeah.
0: So, obviously, our educators are doing their job.
1: Yeah, just imagine what they could do if they had some extra help.
0: The rest of us have to jump in and help pull the rope.
1: Exactly. All right, man, I didn't mean to spend the whole time talking about this, but I am going to be talking about this a lot.
0: Sure.
1: And I think we need to. And so we'll get the information out there as much as we can, and we'll see what happens.
0: We can't let it die down.
1: No, we can't.
0: You know, we got to keep the momentum going.
1: Yeah, you got to keep it building and got to keep the pressure on the people who need the pressure put on them. You know,
0: that's right.
1: You know, so we'll do that. All right, buddy. I appreciate you as always. Thanks for coming on the show, and I'm glad you're back from Sweden. And
0: you know,
1: was
0: what?
1: It fun?
0: I love to go. My wife and I, and we had seven kids from our church and two other adults. We went over to teach Vacation Bible School.
1: That's cool.
0: To a church, to a friend that's a missionary there, to their church, and I love to travel. Love to do things like that. We had a great time. But you know what? When you step off the plane and you're in the United States, it's always nice when those border security says, welcome home. Man, that feels good.
1: Yeah, exactly. All right, buddy. Appreciate you. We'll talk, okay?
0: Thank you.
1: Delegate Billy Reap joining me this morning. Appreciate that. Time now for Metro News.
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4: I'm back to Wall Street as the Dow goes up 350 points. The Nasdaq's gaining 623, getting back all of yesterday's losses and then some. The S&P 500 adding 95 points. Two big-name tech stocks are big movers. Microsoft is surging up 15% on pace for its best day in 6 years after an earnings report showed better-than-expected results in AI investments. But Meta is falling 9% after the Facebook and Instagram parent company reported worse-than-expected earnings.

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1: 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We're looking at partly sunny skies for today, high 77. Tonight clear, low 56. Tomorrow mostly sunny, high 81. Saturday, some sun and clouds, high near 80. Sunday, cloudy with a shower and thunderstorm possible, high 74. And then Monday, cloudy with some showers and thunderstorms, high 76. That's your Metro News AccuWeather from the WJLS News Network.

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3: Couple of more texts before we call it a day. Let's see. 304 Talk, 304. Earlier, we were talking with Hop, mentioned Vice President Vance possibly being the Republican nominee for president. This texter points out, these are the only active vice presidents to be elected president from that office. John Adams, 1796. Thomas Jefferson, 1800. My favorite, Martin Van Buren, 1836. And George H.W. Bush, 1988, says the texter. Let's see. Yes, Hoppy, MAGA is a bunch of suckers in my business. As soon as I find out you're MAGA, it is money in my pocket. Let's see. 304 Talk, 304. I'd really love to take some courses in moral values and ethics on a global scale, but I can't seem to find any such courses. That stuff fascinates me, says the texter. Maybe use AI to find some course. Maybe have AI design and build the courses. Just throwing it out there. Bringing it full circle.
4: Wow. You talk about the causal loop that you just created in somebody's mind. I mean, it's just like round and round and round.
3: I'm just hoping the machines don't come for us too soon. Too soon.
4: I don't worry about that. I do worry about people's ability to change. And by that, I mean adjust to what the new economy will be. I worry about that.
3: It takes longer. It's generational. Social change just takes very long. It's slow. Yeah. Well, that's a whole conversation for another day. Social change takes time. That's part of it. We're out of time. We'll be back tomorrow, though, at 10:06. Starwalt will join us. And steam release at 11:33. It's Talk Line on Metro News for 40 years, the voice of West Virginia.
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5: The U.S. economy taps the brakes. I'm Lisa Brady, Fox News. Growth expanding at 1.5% in the second quarter, down from more than 2% at the start of the year. But the Trump administration says there are signs the president's policies are working.
6: Slower GDP growth is attributed to an increase in imports, though U.S. consumer spending remained high, up to nearly 4% for the year. A White House spokesman attributes the import increase to a record number of capital goods shipped into the country, machinery and equipment, he says, that will fuel future growth.
5: Fox's Jared Halpern at the White House. The president's approval rating on the economy falling to 33% in a recent Fox News poll as Democrats hammer affordability ahead of the midterms.
7: For everybody out there who says they'd like to be paying less on their credit cards, they'd like to have a chance to be able to get a lower cost mortgage, the answer to that is your problem is exactly one human being, and that's Donald Trump.
5: Massachusetts Senator Elizabeth Warren, top Senate Democrat Chuck Schumer just proposing a federal anti-corruption bureau to investigate allegations of profiting from the presidency, which the White House has denied. The president just floating the idea of temporarily withdrawing the nomination of acting Attorney General Todd Blanche until after holdout Republican Senators John Cornyn and Tom Tillis are out of office. Both already lost primaries and want concessions before supporting Blanche, a Senate panel delaying its vote on the nomination yesterday. President Trump reportedly considering a go big plan against Iran for firing at U.S. forces.
8: A senior administration official told the Wall Street Journal that the president is in

0: An escalatory mood, but he is still weighing the depth of his response, indicating that the retaliatory strikes on Iranian targets last night, command centers, missile facilities and defense sites may just be the beginning.
1: Fox's Jackie Heinrich at the White House. 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
1: A Connecticut stepmother charged in a kidnapping case rejects a plea deal.
7: Attorneys for Kimberly Sullivan say she has declined Connecticut's offer to plead guilty to charges including first-degree kidnapping in exchange for a 30-year sentence that would be suspended after 10 years. Sullivan is accused of holding her stepson captive in an 8-by-9-foot room for two decades. In February 2025, she called 911 to report a fire, telling firefighters her stepson was inside the home. They rescued the man, who was in his early 30s, with first responders saying he was emaciated and weighed just 68 pounds. He told them a lock was always kept on his room's door and that he started the fire to gain his freedom. Sullivan has pleaded not guilty to the charges and is due in court again in September. Tanya J. Powers, Fox News.
1: In New Jersey, boats and divers searching for a 10-year-old girl missing in a river after her 10-year-old brother died, possibly saving her from drowning.
8: A brother, sister, and friend were at a park in Passaic, New Jersey, about 10 to 12 miles east from Newark and New York City, in the Passaic River, which was higher than usual because of heavy rain. It's not clear why the kids were in the water and couldn't get out. Mayor Hector Laura says the boy, as he was going under, pushed his 11-year-old sister, who got onto some rocks and climbed up. He says first responders got calls about what was happening, and before they arrived, a man in the park tried to save the kids, but got too deep and caught up in the current and couldn't reach them.
1: Fox's Chris Foster, it's the friend who remains missing. The European soccer body, UEFA, plans to boycott all FIFA competitions in protest over a plan by FIFA's president to sell stakes in the World Cup to private equity investors. UEFA just announcing its boycott after an urgent online meeting of its members. A partial rebound on Wall Street after yesterday's plunge. Right now, the Dow's up 376 points, but for now, still under 52K. The S&P up more than 1%. The NASDAQ up 600. And Lisa Brady, Fox News.
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11: 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We're looking at partly sunny skies for today, high 77. Tonight clear, low 56. Tomorrow mostly sunny, high 81. Saturday some sun and clouds, high near 80. Sunday cloudy with a shower and thunderstorm possible, high 74. And then Monday cloudy with some showers and thunderstorms, high 76. That's your Metro News AccuWeather from the WJLS News Network.
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12: 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Coming up throughout the show, Delegate Josh Holstein, Republican Party Chair, is here. We're going to take you to Man, West Virginia, and more. 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

0: a national level and on the state level in regard to taxes, to put more money back in people's pockets. You know, we had the One Big Beautiful Bill that was passed last year that cut taxes on tips, cut taxes on Social Security, increased the child tax credit, so on and so forth, provided tax incentive for overtime, so on and so forth, to put more money back into working class people's pockets. And we've done that on the state level too, with personal income tax, the personal property tax rebate on vehicles, so on and so forth. So, you know, without those decisions that were made by Republicans, the tax burden for people would also be substantially higher right now, on top of some of the issues that we're already facing. So I think a lot of the decisions we've made there on the tax front have made the situations that we face much easier and much more affordable.
1: The Quinnipiac poll has the president's overall approval rating at 32% right now. And I just wonder what that means for you and other and Republican candidates heading into November, where often if you ever are by your name right now, it's been fairly easy over the last few years. Do you think your job is going to be more difficult as we head into the election?
0: No, and I will say about Quinnipiac, you know, they also had Kamala Harris win in Pennsylvania by 14 points 3 weeks before the election. Quinnipiac is an outlier. They always have been. You know, one of the things, and I'm not trying to dispute poll numbers here at all, I'm just saying they're usually a little skewed. But what I tend to do, what I think is the honest thing for everybody to do, is to look at, there's a Real Clear Politics polling average, and it takes all of the averages of the polls together and presents that to folks. And the president's somewhere between 40 and 42% right now, which is not where we'd like to be, but obviously much higher than the 32% that Quinnipiac shows. But, you know, again, it's always more difficult for the party in power during a midterm election year. We feel good here in West Virginia. You know, West Virginia is a solidly conservative state, still solidly behind President Trump. And we believe our candidates have the right message, not only, you know, the national message, but here at the state, what we're doing at the state house, what we've.
2: Oh, we lost Delia Holstein.
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1: All right, we'll take a quick break. 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

0: And now we'll go to the Metro News Anchor Desk for a check of local news. 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
1: West Virginia Metro News, I'm Jeff Jenkins. Lewis County School Superintendent Carolyn Long says the devastating flood that hit Weston and surrounding areas last week was tough on the school system, too.
2: Some of these things we're just not sure how much they will cost to either replace or fix. But we have a ballpark figure. It comes close to $6 million, if not a little more.
1: The most damage to Bland Middle School in downtown Weston. And the damage is underneath the building where a lot of mud from the flooded West Fork River landed. We'll have more coming up on this story at WVMetroNews.com. State police are looking for a 15-year-old Lincoln County girl who's been missing since Monday. State Police Trooper C.O. Lowry says Holly Sanders has been missing. Troopers have charged the father of one of

0: Jennifer, one of the things that, you know, about that, there, it takes all these different community partners to do all of this. But then as the chamber president, it gives you the opportunity to serve up to other to organizations who are looking for places to come to host conferences and do things like that, and just to bring people into the town. So from your perspective, just talk about, you know, them setting the table the way in which they are.
1: Yeah, each of these projects is going to just contribute to the economic vitality of Wheeling as a whole. Which is good for everybody. It's good for the people that are, you know, living and working here. It's good for the businesses. And ultimately, that is the role of the chamber, is to, you know, represent the collective interest of the business community in and around Wheeling. And so, you know, each of these developments offers another opportunity for more retail and restaurant space, the businesses that are surrounding them to then see benefits from, you know, just having more people in Wheeling and visiting around them. So it means a lot to the businesses to see, you know, these big investments coming in, but also at the same time, the small developments and things that are happening, the small businesses that are opening each and every day are just as important to seeing the revitalization of downtown Wheeling.
0: Yeah, it all fits, all the pieces fit together in so many different ways, and it's going to be shiny and new and exciting. And just seeing that growth is exciting too. Before we let you go, I want to just give you a chance to touch on the Wheeling Chamber Foundation as well. But talk about the Forward Fund.
1: The Forward Fund is something that we recently launched this summer, and the Wheeling Chamber Foundation was initially founded in 2021 as a way to increase the impact of the work that the Wheeling Area Chamber of Commerce is doing and just kind of make our programs more accessible. But the Forward Fund is the first big project that we launched over the summer, and it is a scholarship program that helps small business owners be able to attend the West Virginia State Chamber of Commerce's Business Summit that they host each year. And so we are helping one business owner attend by covering all of the expenses, you know, room and board, tickets to the actual conference, and all of the travel expenses, so that they have the opportunity to go down, make some connections, learn things that might help them in their own business. And ultimately, that benefits all of the business owners because they can come back and share that knowledge. So we're really excited to be able to offer that. And we're actually going to be notifying the recipient of that scholarship later today.
0: Oh, that's, well, that's perfect timing. Didn't even know that. Yeah. There you go.
2: Jennifer, we appreciate you being here. Always an exciting time with the folks in the Chamber of Commerce here in Wheeling. Thanks a lot.
1: Thanks so much for having me.
2: 16 minutes away from 2, West Virginia's on the rise. 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Back after this. Stay with us.
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7: Welcome back to the show. 19 away from 3. As I said, we're doing something a little bit different today on Metro News Midday, and that is we are allowing a little bit of time for our U.S. Attorney for the Southern District, Moore Capito, who's in studio with us. Good afternoon, sir. Welcome to the show.
8: Good afternoon, Dave. Good being with you.
7: Thank you for being here. All right, so this week you held a press conference. This has been a busy week with this whole Elliott Pritt thing. The delegate, we're still waiting, former delegate now, but still on the ballot, and we're still waiting for the Elections Commission to meet, and that's not really your purview. But what was the purpose of the press conference the other day and what was said?
8: Well, I think it's always good to keep the public informed on what is going on. I actually want to thank the press for the coverage on this particular matter. As traumatic and I think, you know, sort of troubling as it all may be, I think it shines a light and brings into focus an issue that we deal with in our office every single day. It raises awareness of how important education is. You know, our press conference was, you know, of course, primarily to deliver the facts to the public and let them know what the posture of the proceedings was at that current time. But I think we view it always as an educational opportunity to talk about, you know, what's the best way to, you know, approach our children. How do we know what's going on in their lives? Because, you know, as I've always said, my number one goal as the United States Attorney is to make sure that we're keeping our children safe.
7: Well, and this kind of, we can kind of couple this in a way. By the way, we do want to say that he's, you know, everybody's innocent till proven guilty. We completely understand that. But it is a great, as they say,

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1: Metro News AccuWeather. Partly cloudy skies for tonight. Overnight low 57. Friday, clouds and sunshine. Daytime high tomorrow, 83. Saturday, cloudy skies with daytime highs around 80. Rain Sunday and a high mid to upper 70s. 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

0: All right, welcome back. 26 till the hour. A little bit later on in this half hour, we will open up the Sound of Sports file. Coop, this is normally the segment where we have Jermaine Lucere. I wonder, did your spidey senses tell you anything about him missing slot today?
1: No, I was hoping to get his impression. We didn't talk to him about Spider-Man. I was hoping to get his impression on Spider-Man. Yeah. I haven't heard from him, but maybe we'll get a hold of him. Who knows?
0: You know, keep that thought about Spider-Man, because I do have a couple things I wanted to run past you about that here in just a sec. Sure. Let's go ahead and do a quick reset on our question of the day. A new survey says half of us would rather inherit nothing

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0: upset with the Guardians 6-1 last night. Cleveland took this year's Ohio Cup in the process. Kyle Manzardo homered and drove in two runs. His homer, his 13th of the season, came off Chase Petty in the seventh inning.
1: 4-1 Cleveland, seventh inning.
2: Manzardo ended up drawing a walk in that fifth inning that drove in a run.
3: Oh, yeah. Drive, deep right field. Goodbye, Kyle Manzardo, with another home run, his fourth against Cincinnati this year. His second home run in this series, and it extends Cleveland's lead to 5-1.
2: No doubter there. That's a quick one on the board.
3: That may have just wrapped up the Ohio Cup Most Outstanding Player Award for Kyle Manzardo.
0: So Singer, in perhaps his last appearance as a Red with a trade deadline looming, allowed four runs all unearned. A fielding error by Ellie De La Cruz opened the door for a four-run fifth inning for Cleveland. The Reds open a four-game set with the Pirates tonight. Right-hander Rhett Lauder on the mound against the Bucks. Johan Ramirez. It's going to be a bullpen game for Pittsburgh. All right, we'll take a quick break, come back, and wrap up the hour in just a moment.
4: 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With your WJLS News Network news update, here is Fred Persinger II.
5: Wyoming County man is facing charges after deputies say he assaulted a family member following an apparent seizure. The incident happened at an apartment on Trey Street in Mullins. According to a criminal complaint, William Cole became combative after regaining consciousness, damaging items inside the apartment, and allegedly chased a family member outside before slapping her in the back. The victim warned deputies that Cole might have a knife and was suicidal. Deputies entered the locked apartment and took Cole into custody without further incident. During a search, officers reportedly found a knife and three pills identified as Schedule 3 controlled substance. Cole was charged with domestic battery and taken to Wyoming County Sheriff's Department for processing. A Wyoming County woman is facing multiple charges after deputies say she assaulted a family member and fought with officers during her arrest. The incident happened at a home on Caramel Lane and Rockview. According to a criminal complaint, Emily Lockhart was highly intoxicated when she allegedly punched a family member and threatened to take her own life with a pair of scissors. Deputies say Lockhart resisted arrest, repeatedly kicked and spit at officers, and struck her head against a patrol cruiser partition. Her alleged disruptive behavior continued at the Wyoming County Sheriff's Department and during her transport to Southern Regional Jail. Lockhart was taken to the jail where she remained pending arraignment. An independent candidate has entered the race for West Virginia's 50th House of Delegates District. Tom Luises, owner of Tom's Carryout in Oak Hill and a former Fayette County Commissioner, filed Wednesday to run as an independent. He must now collect enough petition signatures to qualify for the November ballot. Former Delegate David Elliott Pritt currently remains the Republican nominee. The State Election Commission will meet August 7th to consider whether Pritt should be removed from the ballot. State law may prevent Republicans from naming a replacement if Pritt voluntarily withdraws. A replacement could be selected if he's legally disqualified before August the 11th. Democrat Matthew Anderson, a Fayette County special education teacher, is also running for the seat. West Virginia School Clothing Allowance Program has closed after accepting applications for only 7 days. The State Department of Human Services says applications closed July 27th because all available funding had been allocated. The program opened July 20th after being delayed for nearly 3 weeks. It provides $200 vouchers for qualifying low-income families for school clothing. Officials say applications submitted by the July 27th deadline will be approved if eligibility requirements are met. Applications received after the deadlines will be denied. If you see news happening, text news at 35651 to submit a tip. That's your news update. I'm Fred Persinger II.
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0: approval, and ultimately the nationally adopted switch to the new fuel. The plan allows for leaded fuel to continue to be available until the unleaded replacement is easy for local airfields to get and use. FAA Administrator Brian Bedford called the change a positive move for general aviation that will involve cooperation from aircraft companies, fuel suppliers, and airport staff to integrate. Grinnell Scott, Fox News.
1: Recapping stocks, the Dow and the Nasdaq up more than 600 points. For the Dow, it's a partial rebound from yesterday's plunge, its worst day in more than a year, and helped by Microsoft beating the street with strong quarterly earnings. Elisa Brady, this is Fox News.
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5: Metro News AccuWeather. Partly cloudy skies for tonight. Overnight low 57. Friday, clouds and sunshine. Daytime high tomorrow, 83. Saturday, cloudy skies with daytime highs around 80. Rain Sunday and a high mid to upper 70s. 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

0: Virginia Metro News. I'm Jack Carlson. Volunteers from across the state are helping in Upshur and Lewis counties in flood recovery efforts. Buchanan spokesman Randy Sanders says they're still looking for people to lend a helping hand.
1: Volunteers and experienced workers and folks that just simply want to come in and help clean mud out of a basement. We're matching them up with the over 1,000 registered reports we have received from property owners saying they need help.
0: Those areas were devastated by flooding last Tuesday. There's lots of work to do in Lewis County on school properties with widespread mud and flooding damage. Superintendent of Schools Carolyn Long says they're developing a plan to return to school. They'll reach out to parents once that's finalized.
2: If the plan does not fit what they need, we're going to try our very best. You can't always promise to do everything, but we're going to try our very best to adapt things so that we can help these families that might not have a car that can get a child someplace.
0: Read more at WVMetroNews.com. State police say they found a missing Lincoln County girl. Troopers say 15-year-old Holly Sanders went missing on Monday. They found her in Kingwood. Authorities say they've charged a man for giving false

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2: All right, let's jump into the On This Date file. 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Bud Selig, former commissioner of baseball, 92 years old today. Clint Hurdle, former manager of the Pirates, 69 years old. Chris Mullen, sharpshooter from St. John's, also in the NBA, 63 years old today. WVU basketball, I'll call him a legend, I guess. Kevin Pitznagel, 42 years old today. From entertainment, Arnold Schwarzenegger is 79. Delta Burke is 70. Lisa Kudrow from Friends is 63. Lawrence Fishburne, 65 years old today. Vivica A. Fox, 62. Hillary Swank, 52. This is a pretty good day for birthdays, wouldn't you say? Buddy Guy, the blues legend, is 90 years old today. On this date, 1948, pro wrestling premieres in primetime on the Dumont Network.
3: Well, that was some excitement. Holy mackerel. Reggie Lasowski, while talking apparently the Gallaghers, I didn't even see that. The Gallaghers came after the Lasowskis, and now Mike and Doc are being escorted out by about 10 policemen, Marty Moscato's men. The Lasowskis still in the ring, although declared the losers. And a disqualification.
2: There you go. Professional wrestling premiering on primetime television on the old Dumont Network on this date in 1948. Our musical birthday to the break today, Paul Anka wrote a lot of songs, sang a lot of songs. Paul Anka is 85. The five things to know at 5 o'clock in sports are next. Good morning.

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1: Wyoming County man is facing charges after deputies say he assaulted a family member following an apparent seizure. The incident happened at an apartment on Trey Street in Mullins. According to a criminal complaint, William Cole became combative after regaining consciousness, damaging items inside the apartment, and allegedly chased a family member outside before slapping her in the back. The victim warned deputies that Cole might have a knife and was suicidal. Deputies entered the locked apartment and took Cole into custody without further incident. During a search, officers reportedly found a knife and three pills identified as Schedule 3 controlled substance. Cole was charged with domestic battery and taken to Wyoming County Sheriff's Department for processing. A Wyoming County woman is facing multiple charges after deputies say she assaulted a family member and fought with officers during her arrest. The incident happened at a home on Caramel Lane in Rockview. According to a criminal complaint, Emily Lockhart was highly intoxicated when she allegedly punched a family member and threatened to take her own life with a pair of scissors. Deputies say Lockhart resisted arrest, repeatedly kicked and spit at officers, and struck her head against a patrol cruiser partition. Her alleged disruptive behavior continued at the Wyoming County Sheriff's Department and during her transport to Southern Regional Jail. Lockhart was taken to the jail where she remained pending arraignment. An independent candidate has entered the race for West Virginia's 50th House of Delegates District. Tom Luises, owner of Tom's Carryout in Oak Hill and a former Fayette County Commissioner, filed Wednesday to run as an independent. He must now collect enough petition signatures to qualify for the November ballot. Former Delegate David Elliott Pritt currently remains the Republican nominee. The State Election Commission will meet August 7th to consider whether Pritt should be removed from the ballot. State law may prevent Republicans from naming a replacement if Pritt voluntarily withdraws. A replacement could be selected if he's legally disqualified before August the 11th. Democrat Matthew Anderson, a Fayette County special education teacher, is also running for the seat. West Virginia School Clothing Allowance Program.

has closed after accepting applications for only 7 days. The State Department of Human Services says applications closed July 27th because all available funding had been allocated. The program opened July 20th after being delayed for nearly 3 weeks. It provides $200 vouchers for qualifying low-income families for school clothing. Officials say applications submitted by the July 27th deadline will be approved if eligibility requirements are met. Applications received after the deadlines will be denied. If you see news happening, text news at 35651 to submit a tip. That's your news update. I'm Fred Persing of the Second.

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1: Metro News AccuWeather. Partly cloudy skies for tonight. Overnight low 57. Friday, clouds and sunshine. Daytime high tomorrow, 83. Saturday, cloudy skies with daytime highs around 80. Rain Sunday and a high mid to upper 70s. 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

0: in the Richmond, Kentucky area. Officials have not released the conditions of the other two people involved in the crash. A Harrison County man is in custody for alleged sex crimes. Authorities say 48-year-old Clarksburg man Jason Guinier was arrested this afternoon after a three-hour manhunt was executed. From the Metro News Anchor Desk, I'm Jack Carlson.
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2: Metro News AccuWeather. Partly cloudy skies for tonight. Overnight low 57. Friday, clouds and sunshine. Daytime high tomorrow, 83. Saturday, cloudy skies with daytime highs around 80. Rain Sunday and a high mid to upper 70s. 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
4: 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Kyle Wiggs and Brad Howe in the studio with us. Greg is tending to some personal business today. We hope to have him back coming up tomorrow. But Brad, a lot to do tonight. There's been a Ross Hodge sighting for the summer.
5: A basketball show in July. Here we go. We've talked about practice underway. They're fully going. And yeah, we got Ross Hodge in front of the media today. And it was newsy, Kyle. It was not a superficial press conference there. He jumped in and addressed some key issues that we'll get into.
4: Yeah, we'll get into that and a lot of other stuff as well. Of course, the Giants are down at the Greenbrier, and we've got a man on the scene, Riley Griffith of the Panhandle News Network over in Martinsburg. He's down there covering that for Metro News and got a question in to first-year Giants head coach John Harbaugh about the Nealon family, and there's a really, really deep connection between the Harbaughs and the Nealons.
5: A long history there with not only the Harbaugh kids, Jim and John, that obviously are not kids any longer, and their dad, Jack, as well, going back a long ways with Coach Nealon.
4: And John Harbaugh has actually coached within the state's borders before. He was an assistant at both Pitt and Cincinnati when those teams came to Morgantown to play the Mountaineers. So we'll talk about all that a little bit later on in the show. And also, of course, every day this week there's been news concerning the Protect College Sports Act. And real quick, it looks like, again, that deadline for the August recess for Congress is coming up August 7th. There were some changes made. The SEC and the Big Ten faced another deadline today, and it doesn't look like this is going to move past that deadline.
5: Well, there was some talk that the speaker had to issue it by today at 5 o'clock. That deadline has come and gone. Now there's conflicting reports that that's true or not true, so we'll see. But here's the latest from Ross Dellinger real quick before we dive into basketball. The ACC presidents did not take a formal vote on the Senate bill during their meeting today. Widespread support in the league for the bill, but several members are opposed to the expansion provision. At a meeting earlier today, according to Dellinger, the Big 12 presidents and chancellors again reaffirmed their support for the bill, but that league, the Big 12, is suggesting clarifying language related to the associate entity provision in the language, which is also reportedly part of the issue the SEC and the Big Ten is having. So again, four different leagues, two different major issues that leagues are still having trouble with, and we've passed a 5 o'clock deadline to get this bill moving through. So we'll see. Again, that probably means the roller coaster continues, and by Monday we'll hear that it's moving forward. But for right now, it looks like the chances of getting it done before the recess are even slimmer than they were last night.
4: All right, let's get into basketball. As you mentioned, some news in terms of a Mountaineer player who still has questions about his eligibility, or at least the NCAA has questions about his eligibility.
5: Yeah, that's about Javen Buchanan, and we'll hear a cut from Ross here in just a minute. But the news coming out of

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2: 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A little bit later on, we'll head to the Greenbrier and kind of get an on-the-scene report from down there as the Giants are holding the early portion of their training camp at the Greenbrier. But, again, we focus on Mountaineer men's basketball. Ross Hodge, second-year WVU head coach, meeting the media today, and he talked about building chemistry.

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1: Ben Maller.
0: At least when people are still awake.
2: I mean, that's the only time. I'm tired of telling you that's the only time it counts, right?
0: Sorry about that, Ben. Really sorry about it. But that is how it goes. No doubt about it. At least write down the number, commit it to memory, 877-99 on Fox. For you laymen who can't figure out the letters and numbers, it's 877-996-6369. And if you hear feedback on the line, guess what?
2: What is it?
0: It's your own fault. It means only one thing. You. With that said, always remember.
2: Yay.
0: That's right. Let's go, Big Show.
2: Yay.
0: Let me welcome in my co-host on this TV. What's up, buddy?
2: What up, man? You in a D?
0: I'm in Detroit.
2: All right. Alex, I know it's TV themes on Thursday, but you got to sprinkle in some. I need some Cheddar Boys. Rob, know about that.
3: What?
2: East Side Cheddar Boys.
3: What?
0: We can't play that during TV theme song Thursday. Tomorrow we could play
2: right,
0: the It's Always Better with the Cheddar.
2: Always Better with the Cheddar.
3: Is that a theme song?
0: Right. No.
2: I'm trying to think if it's like snuck on
0: Martin.
2: TV
0: you could just play Martin. Obviously, he was based in Detroit.
2: Yeah,
3: Rob Parker. That's a good one. You good? What are you

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